The Sierra Winds perform those vignettes by William Grant Still. And this is All Classical Radio, where our 5 o'clock favorites coming up next here at KQAC Portland 89.9, KQOC Glen Eden Beach 88.1, KQMI Manzanita 88.9, KQHR the Dalles and Hood River 88.1 and 96.3. KSLC McMinnville, 90.3. K239BP Corvallis, 95.7. We also stream the music through our website, allclassical.org. We also have programs available on demand there as well, like today's episode of Thursdays at 3. And you can also find out more about and make your own suggestion for the 5 o'clock favorite at that website as well. Weeknights at 5. I love sharing your stories about pieces of classical music that are meaningful to you. It's really my favorite time of day, so please don't hesitate in making your own suggestion for a future 5 o'clock favorite. Today's suggestion comes from Donald, who lives in Fairview, Oregon, and he asked if we could hear Paderewski's Minuet in G. You may not know it by name, but I think you're going to know it by the tune. Donald said, this minuet was in one of my mother's books of favorite classical music. He said, I could never play the piece myself, but I always found it very beautiful, and I'd love to hear it played for the 5 o'clock favorite. So for Donald and his mom, here is the Paderewski Minuet in G, performed today by Philip Martin. It's our 5 o'clock favorite at All Classical Radio.

It's our 5 o'clock favorite, Minuet in G by Ignaz Jan Paderewski. That was for Donald in Fairview, who said that piece was in one of his mom's books of favorite classical music. And he has beautiful memories of that and wanted to hear it played for the 5 o'clock favorite. Donald, I can see how that music would have such memories tied up for you. It's just such a captivating melody by Paderewski. So if you would like to now follow Donald's lead and make your own suggestion for a future 5 o'clock favorite, I'd love to hear from you. 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

Concerto Grosso by George Friedrich Handel. The Academy of Ancient Music, led by Richard Egar. Little Chopin coming up in just a moment. First, though, a big thank you to AEG, who are presenting Andrea Bocelli and his Romanza 30th Anniversary Tour on September 9th at the Moda Center. You'll find more information at andreabocelli.com. Not only is this beautiful music by Chopin, his Fantasy Impromptu, played now by legendary pianist Vladimir Horowitz.

0: historic performance by Vladimir Horowitz. Chopin's Fantasy Impromptu in C sharp minor at All Classical Radio. Andrea Murray on Saturday nights has contemporary music from living composers in the spotlight, and here's what she's got coming up this weekend.
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0: You can catch up on past episodes of Club Mod on demand at allclassical.org. We'll spend the next 15 minutes with some really fun music written by Armenian composer Aram Khachaturian. This is his Masquerade Suite.

0: How is that music so fun? It's a suite from Masquerade by Aram Khachaturian, the Philharmonia of Russia, led by Konstantin Orbelian. Speaking of fun, not only will Warren be here this time tomorrow for Friday Happy Hour, he's also got a rollicking good time for you Saturday morning.
1: 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I'm Warren Black. Click your heels together three times and repeat, there's no place like the Saturday Matinee. 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
0: 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Composer's Datebook is coming up at 6 o'clock, and after the Datebook, Kate Remington is sitting in for John Burke tonight. And my goodness, she has a historic recording for you. Coming up at 9 o'clock tonight, Grieg's Piano Concerto, played by Arthur Rubinstein. That and a whole lot more on the way when Kate takes over tonight for John Burke, starting just after Composer's Datebook at 6 o'clock. 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

0: pretty stupendous performance by the sisters Katya and Marielle Lebec. 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You can also ask a smart speaker to play All Classical Radio, and you can download our mobile app and take the music on the go with you. I'm Crystal Wessel. Composer's Datebook is coming up next. And after that 2-minute music history lesson, Kate Remington is filling in for John Burke tonight. And she'll be starting her program with the Lyric Serenade by Edward Elgar. That and a lot more on the way. So stay tuned. And thank you for supporting the music. We are listener funded. We also receive a grant from the Joyce N. Furman Memorial Trust, celebrating a lifetime of giving to children, education, and the arts. I'm Krista Wessel. Have a great night with Kate. I'll see you again tomorrow at 2 o'clock.
1: This is the Composer's Datebook for September 3rd. I'm John Burge. On today's date, in 1806, Ludwig van Beethoven offered his publisher, Breitkopf & Härtel, 3 new string quartets, works we know today as the 3 Razumovsky quartets that were eventually issued as Beethoven's Opus 59. In Beethoven's day, Vienna was swarming with Russian, Polish, and Hungarian aristocrats with a taste for music. Among them was Count Andreas Kirillovich Razumovsky, the Russian ambassador to Vienna. The Count was an amateur violinist who occasionally played in a string quartet that he maintained at his own expense. The Count commissioned Beethoven to write 3 string quartets, stipulating that they should incorporate Russian melodies, either real or imitated. The most recognizable of the Russian tunes Beethoven employed occurs in the Scherzo of the Second Quartet. It's the same theme that was later quoted by Mussorgsky in the coronation scene of his opera Boris Godunov. When these Razumovsky quartets were premiered in Vienna in 1807, one contemporary review noted, "These very long and difficult quartets are profoundly thought through and composed with enormous skill, but will not be intelligible to everyone." When one Italian violinist confessed to Beethoven that he found them incomprehensible, Beethoven retorted, "Oh, they're not for you, but for a later age." Composer's Datebook is produced by APM, American Public Media, in collaboration with the American Composers Forum, reminding you that all music was once

He's 17 years old now and signed to Deutsche Grammophon, but he was 14 when he made this performance of Beethoven's Second Piano Concerto. I'll pair that with a 2001 performance by the Berlin Philharmonic of Gustav Mahler's Symphony No. 7. Join me, John Pittman, Saturday at 7 on All Classical Radio. We're streaming at allclassical.org.

Elgar's Lyric Serenade. Neville Mariner directed the Northern Sinfonia this evening on All Classical Radio. I'm Kate Remington. I'm sitting in for John Burke, and it's great to keep you company on this Thursday evening. We've got lots of great music to help you kind of unwind after what I imagine was a fairly busy day. We'll hear The Pavane by Fauré and A Romance by Antonin Dvorak, just to name a few things. This is a guitar concerto by Vivaldi. Well, it wasn't originally a guitar concerto. It was a trio sonata. But we'll hear Sharon Isbin and the Zurich Chamber Orchestra, led by Howard Griffiths, performing this concerto, catalog listing 82.

Sharon Isbin was the guitar soloist with the Zwerk Chamber Orchestra, conducted by Howard Griffiths, in that adaptation of Vivaldi's Trio Sonata, catalog listing 82, on listener-supported All Classical Radio. Coming up in just a little bit, Richard Strauss tells the tale of Don Juan. This is the Romance for Violin and Orchestra, Opus 11, by Antonín Dvořák. Christian Tetzlaff is the soloist with the Helsinki Philharmonic, conducted by John Storgårds.

Christian Tetzlaff was the violin soloist in that performance of the romance, Opus 11, by Antonin Dvorak, on listener-supported All Classical Radio. We also have support from the Oregon Historical Society, presenting Pulitzer Prize-winning presidential historian John Meacham, September 22nd, in Portland and online. Tickets at ohs.org. I think it's interesting to learn how a composer imagines their music would be performed. And this Pavan by Gabriel Fauré was originally conceived as a piano piece, but he also imagined that it could be light, elegant background music for an outdoor summer concert. This performance of the Pavan is by the English Chamber Orchestra, led by Paul Tortelier.

Gabrielle Fauré's Pavan on All Classical Radio this evening. Paul Tortelier conducted the English Chamber Orchestra. Well, just as Antonin Dvorak and some of his European contemporaries were doing with the folk music they heard all around them, Mexican composer Manuel Ponce was also using influences of Mexican folk music. And this is his Mexican lullaby, the Aruladora Mexicana. The pianist is Jorge Federico Osorio.

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Richard Strauss loved telling a good story in music, and we'll hear his impression of Don Juan with the Cleveland Orchestra, led by Vladimir Ashkenazy.

Richard Strauss, recounting the adventures of Don Juan. We heard the Cleveland Orchestra, led by Vladimir Ashkenazy, on All Classical Radio, sharing programming created for humans, by humans, every day at KQAC Portland, 89.9, KQOC Glen Eden Beach, 88.1, KQMI Manzanita, 88.9, KQHR, the Dalles and Hood River, 88.1 and 96.3, KSLC McMinnville, 90.3, and K239BP Corvallis, 95.7. 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I'm Kate Remington. It's nice to be here, keeping you company for John Burke this evening. Carl Reinecke wrote 12 tone poems for strings, little impressions, musical pictures, and one of the two that we'll hear is music for The Nutcracker.

Well, this is a kind of unique piece in Schubert's catalogs of works. It's his Adagio and Rondo Concertante for a really interesting instrumentation that he would later use in his Trout Quintet. We heard pianist Susan Domes, members of the Domus Quartet, and double bassist Chichi Nwanoku this evening on All Classical Radio. We'll take a little sea voyage with Mendelssohn in a bit. And right now, what's pretty much the big hit from the opera Schwanda the Bagpiper by Jaromir Weinberger. This is the Polka and Fugue with the Cincinnati Pops, led by Eric Kunzel.

Eric Kunzel and the Cincinnati Pops, and that performance of the Polka and Fugue from Schwanda the Bagpiper by Jaromir Weinberger. All Classical Radio is listener-supported, and thank you. And we also have support from the Symbiop Garden Shop, a worker-owned cooperative in Southeast Portland specializing in Pacific Northwest native plants and ecological gardening. A plant nursery and gift shop, they also offer bulk native wildflower seeds, uncommon fruit trees, perennial vegetables, cover crops, soil, and more at Southeast 34th and Powell and online at symbiop.com. Here's Mendelssohn's impression of two poems by Goethe, Calm Sea and Prosperous Voyage.

Mendelssohn's Calm Sea and Prosperous Voyage. And if you've done any sailing at all, you know you don't get very far in calm seas. But this work is actually an impression of two poems by Goethe. And this evening on All Classical Radio, Kazuhiro Koizumi conducted the Winnipeg Symphony Orchestra. The English composer Ernest John Morin was part of a generation of composers that also included Hamilton Hardy, Vaughan Williams, and Peter Warlock. In fact, he and Peter Warlock were very close friends, drinking pals even. This evening on All Classical Radio, we'll hear Morin's Serenade in G with the Northern Sinfonia of England, led by Richard Hickox.

The Serenade in G Major by Ernest John Morin on listener-supported All Classical Radio, inspiring curiosity, lifelong learning, and joy at KQAC Portland 89.9, KQOC Glen Eden Beach 88.1, KQMI Manzanita 88.9, KQHR The Dalles and Hood River 88.1 and 96.3, KSLC McMinnville 90.3, and K239BP Corvallis 95.7. 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Well, good evening. I'm Kate Remington. It's nice to be here with you. I'm filling in for John Burke, and we've got a couple of, well, all our music is spectacular, but we've got a couple of really wonderful pieces to share with you, including Grieg's Piano Concerto and the Symphony No. 3 by Tchaikovsky. This is Alexander Glazunov's first concert waltz. Nema Järvi is conducting the Bamberg Symphony Orchestra.

With all of his ballet music, Alexander Glazunov certainly knew how to write music to be danced to. But this is a concert waltz. It was the first waltz performed by the Bamberg Symphony Orchestra, led by Nema Järvi, on All Classical Radio. 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You can learn more at artinthepearl.com. Tchaikovsky wrote his Third Symphony during what was a very relaxing summer break in the countryside. And that may explain the amiable atmosphere of this symphony. Tonight, Kurt Masur is conducting the Gewandhaus Orchestra of Leipzig.

Tchaikovsky's Symphony No. 3, Kurt Masur conducted the Gewandhaus Orchestra of Leipzig on listener-supported all-classical radio. 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There's more information at oatag.org. We'll hear a classic performance of Grieg's Piano Concerto featuring Artur Rubinstein in just a little bit. But as a prelude, here is a traditional Norwegian lullaby with soprano Berit Opheim-Versto.

Well, you might not quite be ready for bed yet, but that was a traditional Norwegian lullaby. We heard soprano Berit Opheim Versto and the Norwegian Soloists Choir on All Classical Radio, inspiring curiosity, lifelong learning, and joy at KQAC Portland 89.9, KQOC Glen Eden Beach 88.1, KQMI Manzanita 88.9, KQHR, the Dalles and Hood River, 88.1 and 96.3, KSLC McMinnville, 90.3, and K239 BP Corvallis, 95.7. 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I'm Kate Remington. It's nice to be keeping you company on this Thursday evening, sitting in for John Burke. And we've got a classic performance of Grieg's Piano Concerto with Artur Rubinstein as the soloist, and the RCA Symphony Orchestra, led by Alfred Wallenstein.

Archer Rubinstein said that he didn't actually spend a whole lot of time practicing because he wanted the spontaneity of a performance that was happening right in the moment. And this recording really captured that. Rubinstein was the soloist with the RCA Symphony Orchestra, led by Alfred Wallenstein, in the Piano Concerto by Edvard Grieg on listener-supported All Classical Radio. 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When you think of Sibelius's music, you probably the first thing that comes to mind are the monumental symphonies. But early on, he did write some smaller works, including this string quartet from 1885. This performance is by the Sibelius Academy Quartet.

The Sibelius Academy Quartet performed that string quartet in E-flat by their namesake, Jean Sibelius, right here on All Classical Radio. 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And while you're there, I hope you'll consider starting or increasing a sustaining gift to help All Classical budget and plan for the future. But however you decide to give, whatever the amount, thank you for investing in music, connection, and community. We couldn't do this without you, and to be honest, we wouldn't even want to. Here's Schumann's Wild Rider, performed by Long Long.

Robert Schumann's Wild Rider, or Wild Horseman, one of the pieces that make up his collection, The Album for the Young. That performance on All Classical Radio this evening was by Long Long. I'm Kate Remington. It's been really nice keeping you company on this Thursday evening, filling in for John Burke. I'll be back on Saturday afternoon and, of course, on Sunday morning for Sunday brunch. Andrea has some wonderful music to share with you starting at 10. And I will leave you with this 2018 setting of Ave Maria by John Virgin, performed by the Portland Ensemble In Mulieribus, directed by Anna Song.

A setting of the Ave Maria from 2018 by the Oregon composer John Virgin. We heard the Portland Vocal Ensemble in Mulieribus, or Among Women. Music by Rachmaninoff, just around the corner. I'm Andrea Murray, sharing the music with you until 2 a.m. at Listener Funded, All Classical Radio. 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We'll hear from another Portland Vocal Ensemble coming up in just a few minutes. Ethan Sperry conducting the Portland State Chamber Choir and music from Rachmaninoff's Vespers. Right now, it's Rachmaninoff's Danse Orientale, and it's performed by cellist Natalia Savinova and pianist Viktor Yampolsky.

The ensemble Larche Budelli played a movement from Mendelssohn's string quintet, number 1 in A from his Opus 18. We heard two by Rachmaninoff before that, one from his Vespers, performed by the Portland State Chamber Choir, led by Ethan Sperry, and right before that, cellist Natalia Savinova and pianist Viktor Yampolsky with Rachmaninoff's Oriental Dance. I'm Andrea Murray. I hope you can join me tomorrow morning at 8, and we'll talk with the film composer Mark Wharton, who's curated an upcoming series at the Hollywood Theater here in Portland, commissions of new scores for silent films. That's tomorrow on Northwest Previews at 8, or you can hear it on demand on our website for the next 2 weeks.

Paul Odette played lute music by William Byrd, and before that, music from roughly the same time period by Clement Woodcock, we heard Hesperion 21 led by Jordi Savall. Well, the weekend is practically here, and if you haven't made plans for your own entertainment this weekend, you might find some really good ideas on our calendar. That's at allclassical.org. A sonata in F minor next by Domenico Scarlatti. We'll hear the pianist Julius Azal.

Part of Mozart's Piano Concerto No. 24, that was the Larghetto Movement, performed by soloist Evgeny Sudbin and the Minnesota Orchestra led by Osmo Vanska. Before that, the Melos Quartet, with part of a string quartet by Cherubini. And that set began with pianist Julius Azal, playing a keyboard sonata in F minor by Domenico Scarlatti. I hope the music is sounding good to you on this Thursday night. Next, it's the Arabesque No. 1 by Claude Debussy, originally a piece for solo piano. We'll hear it arranged for clarinet and harp, performed by Richard Stoltzman and Nancy Allen.

A Romance by York Bowen. That was violist Lawrence Power with pianist Simon Crawford Phillips. We heard a clarinet and harp duo before that. Richard Stoltzman and Nancy Allen played an arrangement of Claude Debussy's Arabesque No. 1. Coming up in just about 5 minutes, we'll hear music from a set called Children of Light by the contemporary composer Karen Tanaka. We've got time for one more set of three short pieces to wrap up this midnight hour. We'll start with an aquarelle, a watercolor, by Frederick Delius.

Harpist Ellen Lindquist with a piece by the 20th century American harpist and harp maker and harp teacher Samuel Milligan. Before that one by Terlico Carolyn, played by lutenist Ron McFarlane and gombist Carolyn Zurich. Before that, the Bournemouth Sinfonietta led by Richard Stute and a watercolor by Delius. I'm Andrea Murray with you until 2 in the morning at listener-funded All Classical Radio, KQAC, Portland, 89.9, KQOC, Glen Eden Beach at 88.1, KQMI, Manzanita at 88.9, KQHR, the Dalles and Hood River at 88.1 and 96.3, KSLC, McMinnville, 90.3, K239BP, Corvallis, 95.7, and streaming at allclassical.org.

A hymn by Palestrina. That was the voices, or those were the voices of Ascension, led by Dennis Keane. Before that, pianist Becky Billick with Northern Lights by the contemporary composer Karen Tanaka. We'll hear the pianist Alessio back soon in a few minutes with music by J.S. Bach. Right now, it's a bit of the Opus 115 Clarinet Quintet by Johannes Brahms. We'll hear the Capuçon Quartet and clarinetist Paul Meyer.

Alessio Bax played that prelude in B minor by J.S. Bach. Right before that, we heard the Capucin String Quartet and clarinetist Paul Meyer. That was the Andantino movement from Johannes Brahms, Opus 115, Clarinet Quintet. If you're not otherwise engaged on Saturday night, I hope you can hang out with us at Club Mod. It's our weekly hour of contemporary classical music, or as I like to think of it, music of our own time. Not that the music written before our time isn't relevant, because it always is, but if you're curious about who's doing what musically these days, I recommend Club Mod Saturday night at 9.

Music by Douglas Lilburn, a couple of pieces for violin and viola. We heard a Len Pohl and violist Gillian Ansel. And before that, Mary's Sorrow from a setting of the Stabat Mater by a contemporary of Sibelius's, the early 20th century Finnish composer Levi Matitoja, who was so well regarded to this day that there's a music high school named after him. We heard their girls' choir and the Soma Ensemble in the Oulu Symphonia, all led by Rumon Gamba. I'm Andrea Murray. It's just about 11:30 on this Thursday night. I'm glad for your company. About a little symphonic music by Joseph Haydn next. The Adagio from his Symphony 99, Neville Mariner, led this recording by the Academy of St. Martin in the Fields.

The Academy of St. Martin in the Fields, led by Neville Marriner. We heard the Adagio movement from Joseph Haydn's Symphony No. 99. We'll continue to feature mostly shorter works for the next couple of hours at All Classical Radio. Next, it's a movement from one of the Razumovsky quartets, pieces that Beethoven wrote for one of his patrons, Count Razumovsky. Here's the Cremona Quartet.

0: An arrangement of a movement from Chopin's first piano concerto. We heard cellist Camille Thomas and pianist Julien Brocal. And before that, it was the Cremona String Quartet with part of the Razumovsky Quartet, number 2 by Beethoven.
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Coast of Galicia, Irish music performed by the harpist Geraldine O'Doherty. Before that, a pastoral by the 20th century Spanish composer Federico Mompou. We heard pianist Jordi Mazo. It's midnight here in the City of Roses. Welcome to Friday, the 4th of September. I'm Andrea Murray, and you're listening to All Classical Radio, KQAC Portland, 89.9. KQOC, Glen Eden Beach at 88.1. 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We're supported in part by a grant from the Joyce N. Furman Memorial Trust, celebrating a lifetime of giving to children, education, and the arts.

An arrangement of a song by the Italian Baroque composer Maddalena Casulana, performed by the Palaver Strings. We welcomed Friday, September 4th with music by the one-time Portlander Morton Lauridsen, his setting of a poem by Pablo Neruda called Sonnet of the Night. That was Conspirare. I'm Andrea Morel. I'll be here with you until 2 in the morning. Thanks for your company.

Continental Classical Radio, we just heard music by William Cornish, performed by the Triad Ensemble. Before that, A Dream in the Forest by Augustine Barrios, performed by guitarist Thibaut Garcia. And we heard Ensemble Galilée before that, with an old French song called What is This Lovely Fragrance? In the 1 o'clock hour, we'll start to program some longer works, including a symphony by Dag Virin. Tell you more about that later. A lot of terrific little short pieces up until then. Next set of three begins with a movement from the Violin Concerto in C by Domenico Dall'Oglio. We'll hear violinist Giuliano Carmagnola. Andrea Marcon conducts the Venice Baroque.

He's about a 20th century Armenian-American composer, Alan Hovhaness. That was the prayer of St. Gregory, the patron saint of Armenia. Gerard Schwartz led the Seattle Symphony. Before that, we heard the Gamba Ensemble Les Voix Humaines with music by John Jenkins, and the set began with a bit of a violin concerto by Domenico Dall'Oglio. Violinist Giuliano Carmagnola performed with the Venice Baroque, led by Andrea Marcon. We may have noticed that Warren Black is back from a well-deserved vacation on his morning show. He's also the host of the Saturday Matinee from 11 until 2. He's got a brand new show for you this Saturday.

set of pieces written many years ago. We heard the Quink Ensemble singing music by John Willoughby. Before that, lutenist Paul Odette played one by Peter Phillips, and the set began with Hesperion 21 led by Jordi Savall and a piece written by a composer named Nicholas Strogers. More early music will wrap up this midnight hour. It's by Marin Marais. Here's the ensemble La Revue.

On Sambalak Reviews with a suite of pieces by Marais, who was in his day something of a rock star, only he didn't play guitar, he played the viola da gamba. It's just about 1 o'clock. I'm Andrea Murray, and you're listening to All Classical Radio. 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

The New Zealand Symphony Orchestra, led by Johnny Vosens. We heard selections from Jules Massenet's Opus 13, his Suite Number 1. A little bit later on this hour, we'll hear a whole symphony by the 20th century Swedish composer Dag Virin. Right now, it's part of a violin concerto by Hamilton Hardy. Soloist Rafe Holmes performs with the Ulster Orchestra, led by Bryden Thompson.

Soloist Rafe Holmes performed with the Ulster Orchestra, Bryden Thompson conducting. That was the Lento movement from Hamilton Hardy's Violin Concerto. I'm Andrea Murray. I hope the music is sounding good to you. On this early Friday morning, appropriately enough, our next piece is called A Song Before Sunrise. On All Classical Radio, we'll hear the LA Orchestra, led by John Barbaroli, with music by Frederick Delius.

A Tyrolean Valse Fantasy by Amy Beach. That was Alan Feinberg. We heard baritone Benjamin Oppel before that with A Good Good Night, a song by Johannes Brahms. The set began with A Song Before Sunrise by Frederick Delius, performed by the Halle Orchestra, led by John Barbaroli. Coming up in the 2 o'clock hour at All Classical Radio, we'll hear a chamber symphony by Anton Arensky. In the 3 o'clock hour, a concerto for flute and harp by Mozart. Those are just some of the highlights of this morning of music on listener-funded All Classical Radio. I'm Andrea Murray, back at 10 o'clock tonight. I'll leave you with music by the 20th century Swedish composer Dag Virin, who's sometimes called neoclassical. This is a piece written in 1952. His Symphony No. 4, Thomas Dausgaard, leads the Norrköping Symphony Orchestra.

From Dagverin, that was Symphony No. 4 with Thomas Dausgaard leading the Norrköping Symphony Orchestra. Good morning and happy Friday. Thanks for joining me this early Friday morning. I hope you had a wonderful week. My name's Leb Borgerson. I'm going to be here with you, helping you get your Friday started just right with some wonderful music until 6 a.m. Coming up in our first hour together this morning, I've got a chamber symphony that started life as a string quartet and took a little detour as of some variations on a theme by Tchaikovsky. We'll talk a little bit more about that later on. Also, a clarinet concerto from Ignacio Sef Pleyel this hour. And to start off in just a couple of moments, a romance from York Bowen. So I hope you can stay tuned for all that. 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

A really beautiful romance in D flat from English composer York Bowen. That was performed by violist Lawrence Power and pianist Simon Crawford Phillips. We're going to head over to Austria for our next piece this hour, which was composed by a Renaissance man of sorts, a composer, a music publisher, and also a piano builder from the classical period, Ignaz Josef Pleyel. We're going to hear his first clarinet concerto in B-flat major with clarinetist Dieter Klerker, along with the Southwest German Chamber Orchestra Pforzheim, led by Sebastian Tiewinkel.

Clarinet Concerto No. 1 in B-flat major from Ignaz Pleyel, with clarinetist Dieter Klerker and the Southwest German Chamber Orchestra of Pforzheim on All Classical Radio. We're going to spend the rest of the hour with the Chamber Symphony in A minor from Anton Arensky. Now, this originally started life as his second string quartet, which was interesting because it was written for two cellos, violin, and viola instead of the usual arrangement of two violins and one cello. The slow movement of that was based on a piece from Tchaikovsky, Legend, and he wrote that string quartet in 1894 as a tribute to Tchaikovsky, who had just passed away. He orchestrated the second movement, and that became his variations on a theme by Tchaikovsky. And later on, the rest of the movements were orchestrated as well, and the whole thing became the chamber symphony we're going to hear right now. Performing will be the Amsterdam Sinfonietta, led by Candida Thompson.

The Chamber Symphony in A Minor from Anton Arensky, performed by the Amsterdam Sinfonietta, led by Candida Thompson. I appreciate you joining me on an early Friday. My name's Leb, here with you until 6 a.m., playing you some beautiful music. We've got a concerto for flute and harp in C major from Mozart coming up this hour. Also, the Third Symphony from Carl Anton Fodor. We'll get started with a little guitar music courtesy of Argentina's Santa Fe Guitar Quartet in just a couple of moments. This is All Classical Radio. We're inspiring curiosity, lifelong learning, and joy every day. 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

from the Argentinian folklore suite by Walter Heinze. That was a canción performed by Argentina's Santa Fe Guitar Quartet on All Classical Radio. I've got kind of a fun piece for our big featured piece this hour. It's a double concerto for flute and harp from Mozart. Long thought to be the only music that Mozart composed for the harp, up until this year, actually, when they discovered some exercises he'd written for the harp for a student of his, who was the daughter of a duke who actually commissioned the piece that we're going to hear right now. The Duke never paid Mozart for the commission, and he only paid Mozart half of what was agreed upon for the lessons that he gave the Duke's daughter. So Mozart wasn't a big fan of this guy, as you might expect. Here's Mozart's double concerto for flute and harp in C major, with Bernard Labadie leading the King's violins, harpist Valerie Milot, and flutist Claire Marchand.

double concerto for flute and harp in C major for Mozart, performed by the King's Violins with harpist Valerie Malot and flutist Claire Marchand. Coming up at the top of the next hour, we're going to hear some music from Telemann. I've got an overture suite for oboe, trumpet, bassoon, strings, and basso continuo. We're going to finish up this hour, though, first with Anthony Halsted leading the Netherlands Radio Chamber Orchestra in the Third Symphony from Carl Anton Fodor. Keep it tuned to All Classical Radio.

finishing up the hour with a third symphony from Carl Anton Fodor, performed by the Netherlands Radio Chamber Orchestra. 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Good morning and happy Friday if you're just tuning in. My name's Leb, here with you for two more hours, playing you some beautiful music. We've got a rondo for cello and orchestra from Dvorak coming up this hour, and that's going to be performed by Yo-Yo Ma. And before that, we're going to go a little overture crazy. I've got a Johann Bernard Bach overture coming up in the last half of the hour. And to start off, we're going to hear an overture for oboe, trumpet, bassoon, strings, and basso continuo from Telemann. Here's Trevor Pinnock leading the English concert with trumpeter Mark Bennett, oboist Paul Goodwin, and bassoonist Alberto Grazzi.

from Telemann. That was an overture in D major for oboe, trumpet, bassoon, strings, and basso continuo. We heard the English concert with trumpeter Mark Bennett, oboist Paul Goodwin, and bassoonist Alberto Grazzi. And I've got another overture up for you next, kind of similar in vibe to the one we just heard from Telemann. This one is in G major, and it was composed by Johann Bernhard Bach, the second cousin of Johann Sebastian. Most of his music was lost to time, but he's got some surviving keyboard music and also four orchestral suites. We're going to hear the second of the four right now with Thomas Hengelbrock leading the Freiburg Baroque Orchestra on All Classical Radio.

Overture number 2 in G major, one of the four still existing overtures from the second cousin of Johann Sebastian Bach, Johann Bernhard Bach. We heard the Freiburg Baroque Orchestra perform that on All Classical Radio. I've got a bunch of music coming up for you in the next hour, including music from Johann Sebastian Bach, but also Debussy, Charles Brown, Rachmaninoff, and much more. So I hope you can stay tuned for that. We're going to finish up with Yo-Yo Ma and the Berlin Philharmonic, led by Lauren Mazel, performing Dvorak's Rondo for cello and orchestra in G minor.

Yo-Yo Ma finished up the hour for us with Dvorak's Rondo for cello and orchestra in G minor. He was performing with the Berlin Philharmonic. You're in tune with All Classical Radio, a listener-funded nonprofit radio station broadcasting at KQAC Portland 89.9, KQOC Glen Eden Beach 88.1, KQMI Manzanita 88.9, KQHR The Dalles and Hood River 88.1 and 96.3, KSLC McMinnville 90.3, K239 BP Corvallis 95.7, streaming worldwide at allclassical.org. The music is made possible thanks to community funding. We're supported by our listeners. We're also supported by a grant from the Joyce N. Furman Memorial Trust, celebrating a lifetime of giving to children, education, and the arts. It's a couple of minutes after 5 a.m. on Friday morning. Good morning. Happy Friday. Thanks for being there. My name's Leb. I'm here with you for one more hour, and I've got lots of beautiful music for you to look forward to, including pieces from Chopin, Rachmaninoff, Debussy, and much more. We're going to get started with incidental music composed for a 1710 production of The Alchemist, music composed by Handel, and here's Christopher Hogwood with the Academy of Ancient Music.

Great performance from violinist Rachel Barton Pine and pianist Matthew Hagel. That was a piece originally composed as a vocal ease piece by Charles Samuel Brown, inspired by Blind Willie Johnson, the blues singer. That was a song without words. Up next, I've got a very important symphonic suite from Debussy, composed in 1887. This is the first piece of music that was associated with the term Impressionism. Here's the Montreal Symphony Orchestra with Debussy's Springtime, or Printemps.

Debussy's Springtime or Printemps, performed by the Montreal Symphony Orchestra on All Classical Radio. Speaking of the seasons, fall is fast approaching, a time full of change and transition. Schools are back in session, the weather's getting a little cooler, and the days are getting a little shorter. 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

From Rachmaninoff's 12 Romances, that was How Fair This Spot, or Zdez Korosho. And that was orchestrated by Timothy Jackson. We heard Vasily Petrenko leading the Royal Liverpool Philharmonic Orchestra. Well, that just about wraps it up for me. Thanks so much for listening. Warren Black is coming up next with a bunch of great music for you, so stay tuned. I'm going to leave you with a barcarolle in F-sharp major from Chopin, performed by Eric Liu. Be nice to yourself, be nice to the people around you, and I hope you have a beautiful Friday. Take care.

live recording from the 2025 Frederic Chopin competition in Warsaw. We heard Eric Liu performing Chopin's Barcarolle in F sharp major. Thanks, Leb. I'm Warren Black. Good to have your company here on yet another Friday morning. This is All Classical Radio, a listener-funded nonprofit radio station and a place where you are always welcome. We're at KQAC Portland, 89.9 KQOC Glen Eden Beach, 88.1 KQMI Manzanita, 88.9 KQHR The Dalles and Hood River, 88.1 and 96.3 KSLC McMinnville, 90.3 K239 BP Corvallis, 95.7, streaming all around the world at allclassical.org.

The Simon Bolivar Youth Orchestra of Venezuela performing the Wheat Dance from Alberto Ginastera's Estancia, or The Ranch. And we are making our transition to the fall here in the Pacific Northwest, but it's still summer, and coming up a little later this hour, a tone poem by English composer Arnold Bax called Summer Music. Right now, the prelude to Act One of Richard Wagner's opera Parsifal. Christian Thielemann leads the Philadelphia Orchestra.

the prelude to Act One of Wagner's final opera, Parsifal, the Philadelphia Orchestra, led by Christian Thielemann. Coming up in just a moment, a pair of pieces which are both affectionate spins on popular pieces. Support for All Classical Radio comes from Rose.

Thibau Garcia performing a guitar arrangement of the Traumerei movement from Children's Scenes by Robert Schumann. Pianist John Batiste before that with his affectionate reworking of Beethoven's Für Elise, which he calls Für Elise Batiste. Support for All Classical Radio comes from the annual Salem Art Fair, 3 full days of juried art, live music, and regional food and beverages. There are also activities for all ages. Returning to Bush's Pasture Park, Friday through Sunday, September 11th through the 13th. Tickets and information at salemartfair.org. Here is a tone poem by the English composer Sir Arnold Bax, originally written and premiered, actually, in 1917, and then later revised in the early 30s. We'll hear a performance by the Ulster Orchestra, led by Bryden Thompson.

The Ulster Orchestra, led by Bryden Thompson, performing Summer Music, a tone poem by the 20th century English composer Sir Arnold Bax. Speaking of summertime, summer is winding down, bringing us closer and closer day by day to autumn. And we're also getting closer day by day to All Classical Radio's fall fundraiser. It kicks off next week. 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Thank you for listening, and thank you for doing your part. Here are a pair of pieces by the Russian composer Cesar Cui, featuring cellist Stephen Isserles and the Chamber Orchestra of Europe.

pair of pieces by Russian composer Cesar Cui, his Opus 36, entitled Two Pieces, a Cantabile and a Scherzando. Cellist Stephen Isserles performing with the Chamber Orchestra of Europe, led by John Elliott Gardner. Coming up in less than 10 minutes, a suite of Jean-Philippe Rameau's music from the Temple of Glory. Right now, the Meditation from Memories of a Dear Place by Peter Tchaikovsky. The Moscow Chamber Orchestra, led by Konstantin Orbelian. The violin soloist, Corey Chorovsek.

0: violinist Corey Turovsek and the Moscow Chamber Orchestra performing the Meditation from Peter Tchaikovsky's Memories of a Dear Place. Coming up in the 7 o'clock hour, the African Suite by Nigerian-born composer Fela Showande. I'm Warren Black. Thanks so much for joining me this morning.
1: Labor Day weekend is often the transition from summer to fall, and this Sunday we'll get a taste of summer from Joe Hisaishi and a live performance from one of Hunter Nowak's outdoor concerts in a landscape. We'll also travel through several centuries of English music. I'm Kate Remington, and there'll be a spot for you at the brunch table this Sunday at 10 here on All Classical Radio.

The Chilingirian Quartet performing the waltz number one from the two in the Opus 54 by Antonin Dvorak. 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

The London Mozart Players performing the Falstaff Overture, the overture to a 1799 opera by Antonio Salieri. Yes, made out to be a pretty bad character and not a great composer in the film Amadeus, but much of that for theatrical effect. One critic at the time said that Salieri could bind all the power of German music to the sweet Italian style. Support for All Classical Radio comes from the Oregon Department of Transportation, with a reminder that all southbound lanes of I-5 in Portland will be closing for 5 weeks starting on September 11th. They also remind commuters and travelers that they can leave the driving to Amtrak by taking the Cascades line to destinations between Portland and Seattle. Schedule and ticket information available at AmtrakOregon.org. Here is a suite of Jean-Philippe Rameau's music from The Temple of Glory. This is a performance by Tafel Music, led by Jean Lamont.

Awful Music, led by Jean Lamont, performing a suite of Jean-Philippe Rameau's music for the opera The Temple of Glory. Coming up in less than 5 minutes, film music by American composer Virgil Thompson. And speaking of film music, I hope you'll join me tomorrow for some film music. This week on the Saturday Matinee, we're off to Hear the Wizard, a concert suite of Academy Award-winning music for the 1939 film The Wizard of Oz. I'm Warren Black. Click your heels together 3 times and repeat, there's no place like the Saturday Matinee. This Saturday, starting at 11 a.m., it's for you and your little dog.

violinist Jeanine Janssen and pianist Antonio Papano performing Fritz Kreisler's. Fritz Kreisler's Liebeslied, or Love's Sorrow, performed by violinist Jeanine Janssen and pianist Antonio Papano. Support for the music today comes from Wilder Frets, classical guitar in the wilderness. Founded by classical guitarist Ty Austin, this nonprofit series features more than 30 open-air concerts at state parks across Oregon that runs through October 1st. There's information about the series, its financial assistance ticket program, and instruments and classes for youth at wilderfrets.org. Here are some of the Acadian songs from a 1948 film called Louisiana Story, the music by American composer and music critic Virgil Thompson, this performance by the New London Orchestra led by Ronald Cork.

0: The Acadian Songs from Virgil Thompson's music for the 1948 film Louisiana Story, Ronald Corp leading the New London Orchestra. Coming up at 8 o'clock, Andrea Murray has this week's edition of Northwest Previews. And that's not all that Andrea has been working on for you. Here's what she has in store for us tomorrow night on Club Mod.
1: I'm Andrea Murray, and I hope you can join me for the next edition of Club Mod, all classical radio's contemporary music show. Among many other pieces this week, music by Clarice Jensen from an album by cellist Maya Beiser called Salt, inspired by the biblical tale of Lot's wife. That's Club Mod, beginning at 9 this Saturday night.

community funded all classical radio with cellist Sophie Weber and Chicago's Choir of Ascension performing a cello and choir arrangement of the prelude from J.S. Bach's Cello Suite No. 1. Here is the African Suite by Nigerian-born composer Fela Shawande. This was written in the 1940s, published in 1955, and the suite uses indigenous Nigerian and West African popular music styles. Two of the movements are based on songs by a Ghanaian composer, Ephraim Amu. One of the movements is based on a song by Fela Shawande himself, called Nostalgia, which he said represents the nostalgic memories of, quote, an African in England. We'll hear a performance of the African Suite this morning by the Chicago Sinfonietta, led by Paul Freeman.

0: Chicago Sinfonietta, led by Paul Freeman, performing the African Suite by Fela Shawande. Coming up in the 8 o'clock hour, after Northwest previews, we'll have a quick look at today's weather and the weather for the Labor Day weekend to come. Also on the way in the 8 o'clock hour, the Suite Française by Darius Milhaud.
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0: The Czech Radio Symphony Orchestra, led by Keith Clark, performing the Obed, or Morning Song, from Jules Massenet's Le Cid. Mary Louise Hinrichs, before that, performing a sonata in D-flat major by Antonio Soler. Northwest Previews is coming right up. 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
1: The weekend is here. I'm Andrea Murray, and this is Northwest Previews. In the silent film era, movie going really wasn't a silent experience. Most films were accompanied by composed or improvised scores for piano or organ, or in larger theaters, chamber ensembles or sometimes orchestras.
2: Hi, I'm Mark. Come on in.
1: That was true in the early days of Portland's Hollywood Theater, which opened toward the end of the silent era, and where in 2 weeks it'll be happening again.
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1: Portland-based film composer Mark Orton is curating a three-day festival called Sonic Silence. He's written scores for Hollywood films, including Alexander Payne's Nebraska and The Holdovers, the animated film The Box Trolls, and more. For this festival, he's commissioned Pacific Northwest composers from various backgrounds, classical, jazz, rock, electronic, to write new music for silent films. That includes features like Buster Keaton's The General, which was filmed in Oregon. Orton wrote a score for that himself. There'll also be some early experimental short films, including some pioneering examples of stop-motion animation made using the costumed bodies of dead insects. Orton says some of the composers have actually scored films before, but not many have worked with silent film.
3: If you're used to working with film where the narrative is being carried more by not just the dialogue, but also the sound effects and other sonic elements, silent film really is a different thing. You're not going to be worried about stepping on an actor's lines. Music can stretch and step out more. Truthfully, they're all excited by the challenge and all rising to it.
4: When you're doing this personally, do you ever worry about the director and the writer's original intent that your music might be adding something that wasn't there in the first place? Or is that okay?
3: Well, I do like to say the best thing about silent films is that all my cues get approved very easily, and I don't get a lot of negative feedback from the directors. So, I think that it is a consideration. When I'm working on something like The General, widely considered one of the greatest films of all time, I actually am really cognizant of Keaton's vision for it. And so I've got the kind of instrumentation you associate with the Civil War, banjos, reed organs, things like that. But some of these timeless films we're talking about here can take a lot of different treatments.
4: So the composers are free to be period specific or not.
3: And part of that does come from a little bit of a grudge that I hold against the fact that when you get a beautiful collection lovingly restored by Kino Lorber of silent films, they all have the same tired kind of saloon piano score. At best, they might have a very basic kind of string or orchestral score. Okay, there's plenty of stuff where that works. You get into a Laurel and Hardy piece, and, you know, that might be the perfect score for it. But these movies were being made in the 20s and 30s, and think about the music that was happening. You know, at the very least, you can be getting into early Copland or Stravinsky. I think Thursday Night will be the one pushing at the edges of louder, more electronic, more jazz-influenced, with this kind of darker German expressionist aesthetic. But both Friday's program and the Sunday are really more chamber music. We are pushing at it. We've got giant percussion rigs with custom instruments made. We've got Jennifer Wright playing her skeleton piano. But honestly, at the core of it, it's strings, a little bit of woodwinds. There are some accordions in there, and then myself doing sort of all manner of plucked string instruments. There are moments that nod to Copland or Ives, to Prokofiev. In fact, there's one spot where I feel like I got awfully close without realizing it to a Peter and the Wolf theme. So for classical fans, there's plenty to grab onto. Yeah.
1: 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We broadcast Northwest Previews Friday mornings at 8. I'm Andrea Murray. I hope your weekend and your week sound great.

Jay Unger's Ashokan Farewell, a performance featuring Jay Unger and Mary Lee on the fiddles, and guitarist Molly Mason, Paul Gamble leading the Nashville Chamber Orchestra. I'm Warren Black. In today's weather, some rain expected this morning. There's a slight chance of rain on through tomorrow. It does look like less rain and some sunshine coming our way on Sunday, and that's pretty much across the region from here in Portland and Vancouver to the Central Coast to Hood River and the Dalles. So technically speaking, maybe even a mostly sunny Labor Day. So that's the outlook for the weekend. High temperatures here in Portland today around 70 degrees or upper 60s. Probably the same again tomorrow, more like 60 degrees on the Central Coast. All in all, it's good to have the rain, and it'll be nice to have some sunshine on the weekend as well. In the meantime, do your best to stay hydrated, and I hope your internal weather today, this weekend, whenever, I hope it's just what you'd like your internal weather to be. Here is a suite of Scottish dances written in the mid-1940s by English composer William Alwyn. David Lloyd-Jones leads the Royal Liverpool Philharmonic.

0: William Alwyn's Suite of Scottish Dances, written in the mid-1940s. We heard the Royal Liverpool Philharmonic, led by David Lloyd Jones. Coming up in less than 5 minutes, music by one of today's musical birthday celebrants, a piece also written in the mid-1940s. 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
1: He's 17 years old now and signed to Deutsche Grammophon. But he was 14 when he made this performance of Beethoven's Second Piano Concerto. I'll pair that with a 2001 performance by the Berlin Philharmonic of Gustav Mahler's Symphony No. 7. 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

Baltimore consort, and their longtime vocalist Custer LaRue performing Thomas Morley's O Mistress Mine, his setting of text from Shakespeare's play Twelfth Night. Today is the birthday of composer and educator and conductor Darius Milhaud, who was born on today's date in 1892 in Aix-en-Provence. He would spend most of World War II here in the United States, teaching at Mills College in Oakland, California, where among his students were jazz great Dave Brubeck, who later named one of his sons Darius. We're going to hear Darius Milhaud's Suite Française now, which written toward the end of World War II as a thank you for the liberation of his native France. The music goes through five suites, which essentially use folk tunes from Normandy, followed by folk tune from Bretagne, the Ile-de-France in Paris, Alsace-Lorraine, and winding up in Milhaud's native Provence. This is a performance by the Edmonton Wind Ensemble.

0: The Edmonton Wind Ensemble, led by Harry Pynchon, performing Darius Milhaud's Suite Française. Darius Milhaud, born on today's date in Aix-en-Provence in 1892. Coming up in less than 5 minutes, Camille Saint-Saëns' Introduction and Rondo Capriccioso.
1: 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We'll hear the original Quartet No. 13 with The Great Fugue this week. And the piano duo Kolesnikov and Tsoi play Schubert from a Portland Piano International show. I'm Brandi Parisi. I hope you can join me Sunday at 1 for Played in Oregon.

Haydée Paldini's Poupée Valsante, or Waltzing Doll, Dancing Doll, a performance by the Carava Quartet and pianist Teppo Koivisto here on Listener Funded, All Classical Radio. Music by Camille Saint-Saëns coming up in just a moment. 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Here is an arrangement of Camille Saint-Saëns' Introduction and Rondo Capriccioso for trumpet and orchestra. We'll hear trumpeter Sergei Nakaryakov, the Philharmonia Orchestra led by Vladimir Ashkenazy.

Camille Saint-Saëns' Introduction and Rondo Capriccioso, an arrangement for trumpet and orchestra. We heard the Philharmonie Orchestra led by Vladimir Ashkenazy and trumpet soloist Sergei Nakaryakov. Coming up on Composer's Datebook, a classic film gets a goose from Philip Glass.

0: And that's one way you know it's Friday. Joe Hisaishi and friends performing Ponyo on the Cliff by the Sea. 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
1: This is the Composer's Datebook for September 4th. I'm John Burge. For ballet lovers, the opening of Tchaikovsky's Swan Lake conjures up tutus. But for old-time movie buffs, this same music triggers memories of many black-and-white films of the 1930s. Back then, the eerie opening measures of Swan Lake served as the main title music for dozens of old Universal Studios thrillers, including the famous 1931 film of Bram Stoker's novel Dracula, starring Bela Lugosi. Ah, the children of the night, what music they make! But on today's date in 1999, at the Telluride Film Festival in Colorado, Tchaikovsky got some competition from Philip Glass. For a special showing of the Bela Lugosi Dracula, Glass wrote a brand new score. Now, beyond the opening Tchaikovsky, the original soundtrack had included very little music. And despite the creepy charisma of Bela Lugosi, the film moved at a ponderous pace. The new Philip Glass score, performed live by the Kronos Quartet, added fresh atmosphere to the familiar old film. In fact, it proved so effective that Glass and the Kronos Quartet took it on tour, accompanying live showings of the old film in Europe and the U.S. Composer's Datebook is produced by APM, American Public Media, in collaboration with the American Composers Forum, reminding you that all music was once new.
0: You can hear Composer's Datebook every day on All Classical Radio, first at 9 a.m. and then again at 6 p.m. I'm Warren Black. Thanks so much for joining me this morning. Speaking of films getting new scores or updated scores, that's what's coming up next week. A festival of silent films getting new scores that's happening at the Hollywood Theater. Andre Murray covered that this morning, speaking with Portland composer Mark Orton. You can find that interview and all that information on demand at allclassical.org.

Astor Piazzolla's Allegro Tangabile performance featuring clarinetist Danny Granados and the Fidelius String Quartet, or Fidelis String Quartet. 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Here is a tone poem by the Russian composer Vasily Kalinnikov. It's called The Cedar and the Palm. It's a reference to a verse in the Book of Psalms in the Old Testament. We'll hear a performance by the Budapest Symphony Orchestra.

0: The Cedar and the Palm, a tone poem by Vasily Kalinnikov, inspired by a verse from Psalm 92. The righteous will flourish like a palm tree. They will grow like a cedar of Lebanon. Coming up a little later this hour, our featured piece for the 9 o'clock hour is Mozart's Sinfonia Concertante for violin and viola.
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violinist Daniel Hope and double bassist Jochen Karls performing Max Richter's Berlin by Overnight. Here is music by Johann Heinrich Schmelzer, his Sonata No. 4 for strings, a performance by a Pittsburgh-based ensemble, Chatham Baroque.

0: Chatham Baroque performing a sonata for strings by Johann Heinrich Schmelzer. Our featured piece for the hour, music by Mozart, coming up in just a moment. First, I want to remind you something coming up a little later today that also involves Mozart.
1: Hey, Warren, what's coming up on Friday Happy Hour this week?
0: Well, on this week's show, everybody loves Mozart.
1: Like who?
0: Like Paquito de Rivera.
1: Ooh.
0: Like John Batiste.
1: Huh.
0: Like Sarah Willis and her Sarah Banda.
1: Ooh, love that.
0: Plus a first for Friday Happy Hour, a prog rock Bach twins band.
1: Say that three times fast. It's Friday Happy Hour, Friday at 5.
0: Classical music with a twist to welcome the weekend. And that will appear in the archive on demand not long after the show ends tonight. For right now, I'm going to leave you with the Sinfonia Concertante for violin, viola, and orchestra by Mozart. That's Kirkel Catalog number 364. One interesting part of this, when it was originally written, Mozart had required the viola part to be played a semitone lower, or scordatura. We're going to hear a performance today by violinist Rachel Barton Pine and violist Matthew Lipman. They're both performing with the Academy of St. Martin in the Field, led by good old Sir Neville Mariner. If I don't see you at Saturday matinee, at Friday happy hour this afternoon, I hope to see you at Saturday matinee tomorrow. Otherwise, have a great weekend, and I will see you back here at some point, hopefully soon.

Sinfonia Concertante for violin, viola, and orchestra, a symphony with prominent roles for soloists by Mozart. That was played by the Academy of St. Martin in the Fields with violinist Rachel Barton Pine and violist Matthew Lipman and Neville Mariner conducting. Good morning. Happy Friday. 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Well, if you are listening here in Portland or even just in the Pacific Northwest, you know that the weather has taken a decidedly autumnal turn in the last few days. But it's spring we're concerned with, musically speaking, this hour. Robert Schumann's Symphony No. 1, The Spring Symphony, is coming up, a live performance featuring Michael Tilson Thomas and the San Francisco Symphony. The Moravian Dances, first by Leos Janáček. Here's Libor Pešák and the Slovak Philharmonic Orchestra.

Libor Pešek and the Slovak Philharmonic Orchestra with a set of Moravian dances by Lajos Janáček. Partly cloudy skies through the day today, maybe a little bit warmer, highs getting up to near 70 degrees in Portland, and low 70s through this Labor Day weekend. It should be just beautiful. Overnight lows in the 50s. Looks like it's getting a bit warmer by next week. Another little blast of late summer temperatures, but that's not surprising. Maybe a 20% chance of rain in the forecast for the next few days. Definitely starting to feel like autumn, but it's spring we're concerned with for this next piece, a work that was inspired by a spring poem by Adolf Böttger. One of the lines, O turn, and change your course. In the valley, spring blooms forth. In the four movements, the beginning of spring, evening, merry playmates, and spring in full bloom. The Primavera, the Symphony No. 1 B flat, the Spring Symphony by Robert Schumann. Here's Michael Tilson Thomas and the San Francisco Symphony.

The San Francisco Symphony, led by Michael Tilson Thomas, live in concert with the Symphony No. 1, The Spring Symphony by Robert Schumann. A bit of Bach for our Friday morning coming up in just a moment. First, I'd like to thank the annual Salem Art Fair. 3 full days of juried art, live music, regional food and beverages, and activities for all ages. Returning to Bush's Pasture Park next Friday through Sunday, September 11th through the 13th. Tickets and information at salemartfair.org. Sonata No. 3 now by Johann Sebastian Bach, originally written for viola da gamba and harpsichord. This take, played by cellist Misha Maisky and pianist Marta Argerich.

Sonata number 3 in G minor by Johann Sebastian Bach, originally for viola da gamba and harpsichord. We heard played by cellist Misha Majsky and pianist Marta Argerich. On the way, a work by Croatian member of nobility, composer Dora Pejacevic. She's credited with writing the first piano concerto by a Croatian composer, and that's on the way. 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Shorty Savall and the Concert of Nations are going to kick off the 11 a.m. hour with music written for the Royal Court, the Royal Divertissement Suite No. 3 by Jean-Baptiste Lully.

0: Royal Divertissement Suite No. 3 by Jean-Baptiste Lully, Jordi Savall, conducted the Concert of Nations. I'd like to thank AEG, presenting Andrea Bocelli and his Romanza 30th Anniversary Tour, September 9th at the Moda Center. 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
0: And that, of course, is coming up today at 5 o'clock. What a great way to kick off a holiday weekend. Dora Pejacevic was a Croatian composer whose musical style is late romantic and impressionist. She wrote a symphony, vocal works, a series of chamber works, and the piece we're about to hear. In fact, she is considered the first Croatian composer to write a piano concerto. During her lifetime, her music was performed many times, musical centers of Germany, Austria, and Croatia, including this work. Peter Donohoe is featured soloist with the BBC Symphony Orchestra, led by Sakari Aramo. This is the Piano Concerto in G minor by Dora Pejacevic.

0: pianist Peter Donohoe and the BBC Symphony Orchestra, led by Saccaria Romo, with the Piano Concerto in G minor by composer Dora Pejacevic.
1: He's 17 years old now and signed to Deutsche Grammophon, but he was 14 when he made this performance of Beethoven's Second Piano Concerto. I'll pair that with a 2001 performance by the Berlin Philharmonic of Gustav Mahler's Symphony No. 7. 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

Prelude from the Baquianas Brasileiras No. 4 by Hector Villa-Lobos, played by guitarist Plinio Fernandez. It's just about, 11:45 now. I hope you're having a great Friday. By the way, looking ahead, I've got music by Eric Satie with that young pianist, Justus Friedrich Eichhorn, coming up in the noon hour. And I got to tell you, I love this piece, but it's a little off the beat. Well, not off the beaten path. That's not true. It's just a little wacky. Great music for a Friday. Le Bœuf sur le Toit, The Bull on the Roof by Darius Milhaud. That's coming up in the noon hour. Here's a short suite by composer David Lyon. David Lloyd-Jones conducts the Royal Ballet Sinfonia.

A short suite by David Lyon, David Lloyd-Jones conducted the Royal Ballet Sinfonia. The following is a required weekly test of the emergency alert system. This is only a test.

Waltz No. 4 by Antonín Dvořák. Jerzy Belalovic conducted the Prague Symphony Orchestra. Just about a minute now before 12 noon, today's New at Noon, coming up in just a moment, here on listener-supported All Classical Radio, broadcasting handcrafted programming made possible by your support at KQAC Portland 89.9, KQOC Glen Eden Beach 88.1, KQMI Manzanita 88.9, KQHR, the Dalles and Hood River, 88.1 and 96.3. 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Well, good afternoon. I'm Brandi Parisi. Happy Friday. We made it to another one. For the last couple of days, we've been hearing excerpts from a new album by the Berlin Baroque soloists featuring world premiere recordings of this guy, Johann Philipp Kernberger. I guess we can say we're rediscovering Kernberger. He also is new at noon. He's known primarily for his association with Johann Sebastian Bach. He studied performance and composition with Bach and then championed Bach's music after his death. This is a symphony, number 8 in G, by Johann Philipp Kernberger. Reinhard Gerbel, again, leading the Berlin Baroque soloists, and today's New at Noon.

Sinfonia No. 8 by Johann Philipp Kernberger, Reinhard Goebel conducted the Berlin Baroque Soloists. You know, the music and programs that you hear on All Classical Radio are all made possible by generous support from our community. 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

Halcyon No. 1 by Erik Satie, played by pianist Justus Friedrich Eichhorn. And by the way, John Pittman is featuring that very young pianist tomorrow night on the Concert Hall, playing Beethoven's Piano Concerto No. 2. 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There's more information at oatag.org. 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Charles Peebles leads the Ulster Orchestra.

Overture to the one-act opera Acis and Galatea by Joseph Haydn. Thomas Fay led the Heidelberg Symphony. Okay, I have some perfect music now, I think, for a Friday afternoon by French composer Darius Milhaud. Now, Milhaud was born on this date, September 4th in 1892. He grew up in Provence. He included influences in his music, many and eclectic, including jazz and polytonality, music of Brazil. He was unable to serve in the military during the war and instead served as an attaché to the French minister in Brazil during the war years. He was a member of the six French composers in the 1920s known as L'Assise, a very avant-garde group of composers that were friends with Jean Cocteau, and again, very eclectic and had eclectic influences in their work, such as this piece. It's called Le Bœuf sur le Toit, one of Milhaud's most famous works, The Bull on the Roof, a work written for Charlie Chaplin's Cinema Fantasy. Here's the Quebec Symphony Orchestra with violinist James Ennis, led by Yoav Talmy, and music by Darius Milhaud.

Le Boeuf sur le Toit, The Bull on the Roof by Darius Milhaud. I told you, perfect music for a Friday afternoon with violin solo featuring James Ennis and the Quebec Symphony Orchestra led by Yoav Talmy.

organist Peter Herford with the Concertgebouw Chamber Orchestra, led by Joshua Rifkin, with the Organ Concerto, Opus 4, No. 5, by George Frederick Handel. A musical wedding gift. We'll hear next a work Sassans wrote for his close friend, the French pianist Caroline Montigny-Remary, upon her second marriage. Because it was literally a wedding present, the composer affectionately nicknamed it Wedding Cake, and that title permanently stuck. The Wedding Cake Waltz Caprice by Camille Sassans. Pianist Joel Fan, soloist with the Northwest Sinfoniera, led by Christophe Chagnard.

Wedding Cake, Waltz Caprice by Camille Saint-Saëns. Pianist Joel Fan was featured soloist with the Northwest Sinfoniera, led by Christoph Chagnard. Pianist Boris Gilbert plays Beethoven coming up in the 1 o'clock hour. I have the penultimate piano sonata number 31 by Beethoven. Also, a cello concerto by Carl Philipp Emanuel Bach. And a Spanish dance, a Jota by Enrique Granados, just ahead. 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

0: 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Salvador Brotons conducted the City of Barcelona Symphony Orchestra.
1: 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Among many other pieces this week, music by Clarice Jensen from an album by cellist Maya Beiser called Salt, inspired by the biblical tale of Lot's wife. 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
0: Before he became famous for his film scores, composer Miklós Rozsa wrote the piece we're about to hear, an overture to a symphony concert he wrote was intended to reflect the spirit of Hungary and its historical fights for freedom. Gregor Bull leads the Rhineland-Pfalz State Philharmonic.

overture to a symphony concert by a composer best known for his film scores, Miklós Rózsa. Gregor Bühl led the Rhineland-Pfalz State Philharmonic. And here at All Classical, we receive support from IBEW Local 48, whose members are part of the community, 6,000 strong in Oregon and Southwest Washington. 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Cellist Tanya Tompkins joins the Portland Baroque Orchestra next, led by Monica Huggett, playing a cello concerto in A by Carl Philipp Emanuel Bach.

Cello Concerto in A by Carl Philipp Emanuel Bach, cellist Tanya Tompkins, featured with the Portland Baroque Orchestra, conducted by Monica Huggett. Krista Wessel will be in about 20 minutes. This afternoon, she has Robert Schumann's charming Märchenbilder, or Scenes of Fairyland, for viola and piano. Louise Farrenc's Symphony No. 2, music by Mozart, John Williams, Clarence Cameron White, and much more. It's going to be a great afternoon of music. I'm going to leave you with Beethoven's penultimate piano sonata, very passionate work by Beethoven, the sonata number 31 in A-flat. Here's pianist Boris Gilbert. Have a great weekend.

was pianist Boris Giltburg performing Beethoven's Piano Sonata number 31. And this is listener-funded all-classical radio, broadcasting from the heart of Portland, Oregon at KQAC Portland 89.9, KQOC Glen Eden Beach 88.1, KQMI Manzanita 88.9, KQHR, the Dalles and Hood River, 88.1 and 96.3. 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If you're out and about this long holiday weekend, I encourage you to download our mobile app and take the music with you. I'm Krista Wessel. Brandy mentioned a few things that are coming up this afternoon. One she kind of glossed over there, though, is called The Kitchen Review by Boleslav Martinu. It is some of the goofiest music I know, and I hope you can stay tuned for it. It's coming up towards the end of the 2 o'clock hour, and well worth staying tuned for as well. We'll get underway, though, with Mikola Petri playing the recorder with the Academy of St. Martin in the Fields, a recorder concerto by William Babel.

0: some sunny music on this kind of gray Friday here in the Rose City. That is a recorder concerto in C major by William Babel. The recorder player was Michela Petri, joining the Academy of St. Martin in the Fields. A little more Baroque music on the way next, and then we'll head into a big romantic symphony by Louise Ferranc. Then, later on this afternoon... Hey, Warren, what's coming up on Friday Happy Hour this week?
1: Well, on this week's show, everybody loves Mozart.
0: Like who?
1: Like Paquito de Rivera.
0: Ooh.
1: Like John Batiste.
0: Huh.
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0: Say that three times fast. It's Friday Happy Hour, Friday at 5.
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0: Little music there by Johann David Heineken, a concerto performed by Musica Antiqua Cologne. Reinhard Gerbel conducted at All Classical Radio. Concert Highlights is the order of the day every Sunday afternoon with Brandy Parisi on Played in Oregon. Let's see what she's got coming up for us this weekend.
1: This week on Played in Oregon, Quarteto Casals returns to Portland for a Friends of Chamber Music concert and a string quartet by Beethoven with alternate possible endings. We'll hear the original Quartet No. 13 with the Great Fugue this week. And the piano duo Kolesnikov and Tsoi play Schubert from a Portland Piano International show. I'm Brandy Parisi. I hope you can join me Sunday at 1 for Played in Oregon.
0: I love that program because it's impossible to get to everything happening in the Rose City and the surrounding areas. Played in Oregon is where you can find highlights from things you might have missed or you want to revisit again. 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I'd like to tie this next piece of music into something we'll be hearing about an hour from now. About an hour from now is Mozart's Piano Concerto No. 20. But next, we'll hear the Symphony No. 2 by Louise Ferranc. Why am I tying these two things together? Well, at the concert that featured the premiere of Louise Ferranc's Symphony No. 2, the composer's daughter, Victorine Ferranc, performed Mozart's Piano Concerto No. 20. So both of these works played on the same concert where this symphony was premiered. Pretty cool, right? Here is Louise Ferranc's Symphony No. 2. The European Soloists of Luxembourg perform this for us now at All Classical Radio.

Conductor Christoph Koenig led the European Soloists of Luxembourg in the Symphony No. 2 by Louise Ferranc. I'm going to tie this into a piece of music coming up in just about a half an hour by saying the concert at which this symphony, the Symphony No. 2 by Louise Ferranc, premiered also featured a performance of Mozart's Piano Concerto No. 20 featuring Louise's daughter, Victorine. And we will be hearing in just about a half an hour Mozart's 20th Piano Concerto with Alfred Brendel at the keyboard. So I hope you can stay tuned. Something really silly coming up next, though. And the music is supported by AEG, presenting Andrea Bocelli and his Romanza 30th Anniversary Tour. That's September 9th at the Motor Center, and you can find more information at andreabocelli.com. This next piece of music by the Czech composer Bohuslav Martinů is called The Kitchen Review. It's a ballet in one act, and the premise is ridiculous. All of the dancers play a variety of cooking utensils. So, for instance, the marriage of pot and lid is in danger of being broken up by the suave twirling stick. Also, dishcloth is making eyes at lid, but is being challenged to a duel by broom. It's fun music by Bohuslav Martinů. It's The Kitchen Review, played by the St. Paul Chamber Orchestra at All Classical Radio.

0: That is music by the Czech composer Bohuslav Martinů called The Kitchen Review. It's a one-act ballet in which all of the dancers are kitchen implements. Pots and dishcloths, and it's just full of nonsense. Love the music. And it was performed by the St. Paul Chamber Orchestra with Christopher Hogwood conducting. Here at listener-funded all-classical radio, broadcasting from the heart of Portland, Oregon, at KQAC Portland, 89.9, KQOC Glen Eden Beach, 88.1, KQMI Manzanita, 88.9, KQHR the Dalles and Hood River, 88.1, 96.3, KSLC McMinnville, 90.3, K239BP Corvallis, 95.7. 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
1: 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I'm Warren Black. Click your heels together three times and repeat, there's no place like the Saturday Matinee. 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
0: Warren will also be joining me in a couple of hours for Friday Happy Hour this afternoon. It's going to be a good time. This is, too, it's called Scenes of Fairyland, and it's music by Robert Schumann.

0: called Scenes of Fairyland. It's music by Robert Schumann. We heard Matthew Lipman play the viola with pianist Henry Kramer. A little brass music coming up next, and then Alfred Brendel will play Mozart's Piano Concerto No. 20. I'm glad you're here today at All Classical Radio, and I hope you can make a point to tune in tomorrow night for some contemporary music.
1: 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Among many other pieces this week, music by Clarice Jensen from an album by cellist Maya Beiser called Salt, inspired by the biblical tale of Lot's wife. That's Club Mod, beginning at 9 this Saturday night.

The American Brass Quintet played that sonata by Daniel Spare. 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You can also visit them online at versaillesgardens.net. Now, Mozart's Piano Concerto No. 20, with Alfred Brendel at the keyboard joining the Academy of St. Martin in the Fields.

Mozart's Piano Concerto No. 20, featuring Alfred Brendel with the Academy of St. Martin in the Fields. 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KQMI Manzanita, 88.9. 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Again, that's allclassical.org. Thank you so much. We're going to have a good time in this upcoming 4 o'clock hour leading up to Friday happy hour, a harp concerto on the way, some really fun Latin music and African American music. Mandolins make an appearance in this hour as well. But let's start things off here with music that John Williams wrote for The Empire Strikes Back. This is a selection called Han Solo and the Princess.

0: The Boston Symphony Orchestra was joined by violinist Anna-Sophie Mutter and conducted by the man who wrote that music, John Williams. A portion of his score to The Empire Strikes Back called Han Solo and the Princess. You're in tune with All Classical Radio. I'm Krista Wessel. Good afternoon. Glad to have you along for the ride. Hope you can stick around because coming up in less than an hour, our next edition of Friday Happy Hour. Hey, Warren, what's coming up on Friday Happy Hour this week?
1: Well, on this week's show, everybody loves Mozart.
0: Like who?
1: Like Paquito de Rivera.
0: Ooh.
1: Like John Batiste.
0: Huh.
1: Like Sarah Willis and her Sarah Banda.
0: Ooh, love that.
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0: when there's some sunshine for your Friday afternoon. A concerto for two mandolins by Antonio Vivaldi. Our soloists were Giovanni Scaramuzzino and Sonia Maurer joining Europa Galant, led by Fabio Biondi. This is All Classical Radio. A couple of really fun dances coming up next. One Latin and one African-American. Also, a harp concerto is on the way this hour. And you'll also want to make note of what John Pittman has in store for us tomorrow night.
1: He's 17 years old now and signed to Deutsche Grammophon. But he was 14 when he made this performance of Beethoven's second piano concerto. I'll pair that with a 2001 performance by the Berlin Philharmonic of Gustav Mahler's Symphony No. 7. Join me, John Pittman, Saturday at 7 on All Classical Radio. 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

A couple dances there. That Levee dance by the African-American composer Clarence Cameron White was played by Rachel Barton Pine and Matthew Hagel. And before that, something really fun called La Comparsita, or The Little Parade, music by Gerardo Rodriguez, played by the Dalí Quartet at All Classical Radio. A harp concerto on the way, and we're counting the minutes now until Friday happy hour begins at 5 o'clock. The programming made possible by The Standard, hosting its annual volunteer expo at Portland's Pioneer Courthouse Square. More than 100 local nonprofits will be there to connect volunteers with opportunities in the community, September 10th from 11 to 2. There's more information at standard.com/volunteer. The harp concerto is by François-Adrien Boieldieu, and it's played by harpist Valerie Malot and the King's Violins, led by Bernard Labadie.

0: Harpist Valerie Milhaud joined the King's Violins and Bernard Labadie in that harp concerto by François-Adrien Boieldieu. This is all classical radio, and Friday Happy Hour is just a bit more than 10 minutes away. Can't wait to share that nonsense with you. Warren Black is standing by waiting to join me here in the studio. But I'm also looking ahead to some of our weekend programming, including Sunday brunch.
1: Labor Day weekend is often the transition from summer to fall. And this Sunday, we'll get a taste of summer from Joe Hisaishi and a live performance from one of Hunter Nowak's outdoor concerts in a landscape. We'll also travel through several centuries of English music. I'm Kate Remington, and there will be a spot for you at the brunch table this Sunday at 10 here on All Classical Radio.
0: Lots of fun Mozart or plays on Mozart's music coming up on Friday Happy Hour. To take us there, here is a really fun take on themes from William Tell. Jules Auguste de Mersemann composed this piece for flute, English horn, and piano.

fantasy on themes from William Tell, that fantasy written by Jules Auguste de Mersemann, and our flutist, Wolfgang Schultz, joined English horn player Hans-Jörg Schellenberger and pianist Rolf Kernan. And this is all classical radio. I feel like that sets us up really nice for Friday Happy Hour coming up next here at KQAC Portland, 89.9, KQOC Glen Eden Beach, 88.1, KQMI Manzanita, 88.9, KQHR the Dalles and Hood River, 88.1 and 96.3, KSLC McMinnville, 90.3, K239BP Corvallis, 95.7, We're streaming the music through our website, allclassical.org. Well, it is the first Friday of the month, and it is 5 o'clock, which can only mean one thing. It is time for Friday Happy Hour.

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1: Classical music with a twist to welcome the weekend.
0: So, Krista, pretty much everything that is going to happen in today's show comes down to one word.
1: Oh, what's that?
0: Wham! and I'm not talking about the 1980s pop group. I'm talking about an acronym, really.
1: Okay.
0: W-A-M for Mozart.
1: Oh, there's no H in there.
0: No, W-A-M.
1: Okay.
0: No, it's not wham.
1: It's
0: wham.
1: Okay, got it. So, yeah. Oh, Wolfgang Amadeus Mozart. Okay.
0: Yeah, everybody loves Mozart. That's kind of the general theme of today's show. So we're going to have fun with Mozart. And lots of folks love Mozart. And people continue to love the dude. And then a little later on in the show, we have, of course, Twin Spin.
1: Is this the Prague Rock Bach Twin Spin?
0: Yes, it is. That's the right pace to say that at, too.
1: Because any faster, you end up tripping over your tongue.
0: Right. Well, we're going to get started today with, I'm thinking about you up front, because we're going to start with marimba.
1: Yay!
0: Because that's a great way to start.
1: It is. So, hit it. Literally.
0: Ha ha.